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absolute my favorite song out right now. The New Radicals and Michelle Branch come back with A Game of Love. 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

Did you know Shaboozy and Beyonce are friends? Come on. They did a collab together. So anyway, 96.3 WDVD. Shaboozy has that Western album too, which is actually really good.

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And Shaboozy, we'll play him now. I got a couple of requests for Fever Dream and Alex Warren in like 3 minutes here. Michaela and Pontiac's one of them. It's coming on 96.3 WDVD.

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3: 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What parent is going to get that phone call? Hey, your child got dress coded. Come pick them up. They're not wearing the right thing. Or whatever the drama is. There's a lot in store. But I hope you guys have a really good time getting ready for the new school year. And for those of you who are not in that wheelhouse, hey, it's just going to be another fun weekend that we can be together next weekend right here. Same place, same time. 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Thanks for being with me right here on Weekends with Rula. Take care. Bye.

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19: What's the most nope thing you ever saw in a guy's apartment when you were single dating? Or maybe you are single and you're dating around. Most nope thing. When I was single, I went to a guy's apartment. And it was so greasy. Oh, God, it was so greasy. Like, he'd never seen a Clorox wipe. He'd never used Windex or whatever you can clean counters with, hot water and soap. It was so bad. 855-55-ROULA, R-O-U-L-A. Tell me what's the most nope thing you've seen in somebody's apartment that you went on a date with. It's Weekends with Rula. 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
1: Okay, this stat might make your head explode, honestly. I mean, can we be real? This sounds ridiculous, but it's the truth. So, Pepper Schwartz has a PhD and has written an article called Everything You Know About Love and Sex is Wrong. And don't you know that one of the biggest facts that came out of this article that got printed this week was that new dads, men whose wives just had a baby, are primed to cheat on you the most. That is so embarrassing for you guys. I'm just embarrassed for you. As a man, you should be offended if this is not you. According to the therapists, having a baby can make a man act like a little boy himself. They are concerned about their freedom and they're reluctant to assume the responsibilities that go along with having kids. Really? Really? Because your wife has a choice? Hello? So they have an affair with a single woman to prove that they are not tied down and that no one can tell them what to do. Oh my God, that is an infuriating article. That is ridiculous. If that is you, shame on you. I'm telling you right now, I'm ashamed of you. Come on, man up. You made that baby with the woman that you love. You better be there to raise it right and don't be acting like a baby yourself. You think a girl hasn't ever had freakouts after having a baby? Like, oh my God, you mean we're going to take this thing home and we have to keep it alive? You're in the same boat. Communicate with each other. Don't go out and cheat on your wife because you just feel like you need some freedom because now you have a baby and stuff's getting real. It's called adulting. Please don't be those guys. They didn't give me a percentage of how many men do this. The new dads, prime demo for the cheats. Terrible statistic, but I'm putting it out there. So get your antennas up. Get your antennas up and stop it before it happens. It's Weekends with Rula.

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12: All right, alert, alert. I got a new dating term for y'all. Y'all ready? Y'all ready for the newest dating term? Well, we've heard of catfishing, haven't we? That's where somebody's lying about themselves. And so they've just completely fabricated their height, their weight, what they do for a living, all the things, until they get busted when they actually have to show up somewhere, or you've been talking to somebody that you thought was one person, they're a completely different person. That's catfishing. So what's kitten fishing? That's the new phrase, kitten fishing. It's the baby version of catfishing. Because as catfishing refers to you creating completely fake online identity, kitten fishing is where you're just telling white lies, or you're just exaggerating certain details, but not all of them. It's the act of making oneself appear more desirable in online dating apps, especially through the use of older edited photos and inflated profile descriptions. That's kitten fishing, y'all. They say it may feel like the latest Gen Z slang, but the term actually dates back to 2017. Somebody coined that on Hinge, but I don't remember that happening in 2017. Of course, I wasn't on Hinge in 2017, but anyway, I would have heard about it. I do radio. So, if you have told white lies on your profile, or maybe you changed up your picture, tell me what you said or how you did it. 855-55-RULA. You can also tag me at Radio Rula on your DMs. Let me see that picture you posted. That's not really you. You were kitten fishing. Shame on you, little kitten fisher. It's Weekends with Rula.

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If you ever want to meal prep your coffee, well, how about this? A coffee slushie. You may have already seen it the last couple of weeks, but I'm going to bring it to the table because I feel like I've been doing this for a long time, but not exactly like this. It's like I know how to do it, but I don't want to meal prep my coffee. I love the smell of the brewed coffee in the morning when I set the timer on the automaker. I love it. I am not crazy for coffee throughout the day. That's not me. But I have got to have a hot cup of coffee with my oat milk creamer Monday through Friday when I wake up, or else I just feel like my routine is off. I don't really do it on the weekends as much because, I mean, I'll have coffee on the weekends, but Monday through Friday is where it's my standard. Like, I will have some hot coffee and not eat lunch until like 1 or 2 o'clock. But on the weekends, I'm starving by 10 a.m. Where's my sandwiches? Okay, so coffee slushies is where you make the coffee as usual and then you cool it off and then you pour it into a Ziploc bag and you seal the bag. You're not putting it into a container, you're putting it in a bag and then you toss it in the freezer. Now, what are you going to do after that? Well, they have to be flat, of course, so that you can mallet them down. Once they're frozen, you start hitting them with a mallet or something that will just smash the coffee into chunks. And then you put the pieces in a glass and pour your favorite type of milk or creamer over it. The coffee will slowly melt, forming a slushie. You could also use some pumps of syrup of different flavors to make it fancier. But, you know, beat up that frozen coffee, throw it over some milk, and have a great day with your coffee slushy. Yummy, yummy, yummy, yummy. You can do it with Coca-Cola, too. Make a Coca-Cola icy. But just be careful about the space you're leaving for the effervescence of the Coca-Cola. Make your own ices and beat that thing up in the Ziploc and pour it in a cup. Put a scoop of ice cream in there, and you got a root beer float or a cola float. Yummy. It's Weekends with Rula.

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1: Anyway, I think that's so amazing that some actors will go months and months and months or years between projects. And here, those three actors are in the two biggest blockbusters of the summer that have already grossed $1 billion each. Man, I wonder what the back end like that looked like for the contracts of Tom Holland. I hope he was smart and got a piece of that. I have yet to see either one of those movies, and I think I might want to wait on Spider-Man, but I definitely need to get myself to the theater to see The Odyssey, because I have heard over and over again, it's like James Cameron's Titanic. It doesn't do it justice if you don't see it on the big screen. Christopher Nolan wants you to see it on the big screen, and you'll really get it. But I just remember the book in high school and just being tired. Like, is he there yet? Is he not there yet? He's not there yet. There's a funny article this week about how many billions of dollars Hollywood has spent to get Matt Damon home between The Martian

everyday objects that have more than one job, but you don't realize it. Okay, here we go. A little life hacks for you. The raised bumps on your keyboard for the letters F and J. Did you notice there were raised bumps there? Yeah, that helps you position your hands correctly without looking at the keyboard. That only helps if you actually were properly trained on how to type. I was not. I just learned how to peck up my keyboard until I figured it out and got faster. So, but that's something to know. Okay, there's a small hole at the end of a tape measure. What's that for? Well, that can catch onto a nail or a screw, so measuring can be a one-person job. You want to put this nail, like make a little tiny hole, stick it there, and that way you don't need somebody to help you pull that measuring tape straight. Okay, those black dots around your windshield, you've seen those. What are they? Not every car has them anymore, but I've definitely seen them in the past. It helps with heat distribution when you defrost your windshield, and it also helps protect the adhesive that holds your windshield in place. Who knew? And what is the loop on the back of some dress shirts? What is that loop? Most guys are like, I didn't even notice there was a loop. There's a loop. The loop is there so you can hang up your shirt without wrinkling it. I think the professionals might know this already, but maybe people who don't wear button-downs often enough didn't quite catch that. Oh, also my favorite, the arrow next to your fuel gauge points to the side of the car where your gas cap is located. So many people don't know that. Look at your odometer right now. Look at the little gas emoji or whatever you want to call it, the symbol. Which way is the arrow pointing? That's where your gas cap is. You're welcome. Life hacks here on Weekends with Rula.

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1: Ladies, how far would you go to maintain your beauty routine? Whatever that means. Skincare products, cosmetic procedure, you know, products, cosmetic procedures, minor ones, major ones. What is the length you would go to maintain your beauty? Would you go into debt over it? 22% of women said they would cut back on their groceries to afford their favorite beauty products. 33% said they're burned out at work and it makes them want to increase their wellness routine, which then would make them spend more money. So they definitely think about that. 43% of women said they colored their own hair at home to save money, but they did not want to give up the hair color. And at-home facials, I don't even know how to do that. You can't give yourself a facial. That's not relaxing. It's like trying to tickle yourself or trying to massage your own shoulder. It's not going to work. Somebody else has to do that for you to really lean in and relax, right? But have you waxed at home to save money? I tried that one time. Woo. Woo. That did not go well. It hurt. But you got to know what you're doing. You got to just suck it up and say, I know this is going to hurt. Just yank this linen thing off my leg and see how it goes. It was fine, but I don't recommend. I'd be like, okay, I'm going to go ahead and let a professional handle that next time. Be much faster and less mess in my bathroom. So how much debt would you go into to maintain your beauty routine? 855-55-RULA, R-O-U-L-A. Let me know. It's Weekends with Rula.

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0: 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New tennis shoes. For me, the standard was 100% brand new pair of shoes for the school year, without a doubt. Do not use anything old for the brand new school year. Got to start fresh, fresh mind, new shoes, all the things. I went to a school where you had to wear uniforms my whole life, so the biggest differentiating factor for us was the shoes. What shoes do you have? It wasn't even bags or backpacks or anything like that. It was with the shoes. Now, for other kids who go to private school, maybe it's about your backpack. Maybe it's a Haribo or something you put in your hair. I don't know. But a lot of parents are spending a lot of money to get their kids back to school ready. It's always a story. It has been for the ages. And here's how it shakes out for 2026. 72% of parents say they're going to have some trouble paying for back to school supplies this year. 54% of parents said they would spend probably between $100 and $300 per child. That's up 13% from last year. And 48% of parents are going to reduce their back-to-school spending because of the economy. So where do you stand on this? If you got away with some major discounts and steals, tell us where you found them. It's Weekends with Rula.

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1: Are you having a hard time paying attention at work or in some meeting on Zoom or wherever you're supposed to be paying attention? Well, guess what? It turns out you've been eating too much junk food. Whether you believe it or not, it's true. A study showed that even if you eat healthy on the regular, but you just increased your daily intake of junk food, your attention span, the length of time that we can focus on an activity without getting distracted, shrinks considerably. Considerably. Now, they didn't give me a number, but considerably sounds like a large number, like 11D or something, like big. I mean, we are raising our kids on not the best diets. I'll be the first one to tell you that. You know, I think my son's first 3 years, all he wanted to eat was crackers and cheese. Like no protein, no meat, no turkey, nothing. He just wanted crackers and cheese, where he'd throw the craziest fits. And I didn't want to be that mom in a restaurant with a kid freaking out. So I'd say, okay, here's your crackers and cheese. I know that's not the worst thing in the world, but it's not full pack of nutrition. And junk food is way too easy to get. And it's way too cheap and easy to get. You got dollar menus. You got supersizers for 10 more cents. You've got buy three, get three free candy bars in the grocery store. All kinds of stuff, right? So if you eat junk food, you will have a shorter attention span. Maybe try this out for yourself and see and test this theory out. You know, go like a whole week with perfect, great eating diet. And then the next week, junk yourself up and see how fast you fall asleep or get distracted in a meeting at work. It's Weekends with Rula.

Have you ever heard the phrase, it's better to be single wishing you were married than being married wishing you were single? I heard that years ago when I was single from one of my customers I served at a table when I was a waitress in my family restaurant. And this kind of came back around in an actual real article last week. If you are in a current relationship that's just meh, people are happier single than if they stick with a poor or even moderate quality relationship. Because over time, single people tend to experience more positive emotions and greater life satisfaction than somebody in a poor or average quality relationship. When you are single, you can control whatever you want to do. When you are in a relationship, you have to compromise or think about the other person or see what their schedule is and see where you're going to go, how you're going to go, can you go? And now add to that, that this is not a quality relationship and you're kind of over it, it makes it feel terrible. So it's better to be single wishing you were married than married or in a long-term relationship with the wrong person wishing you were single. Little food for thought there when it comes to dating and the direction you're going to be in. It's Weekends with Rula.

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We'll

restless bedmate? Is it your mate, your long-term person, your husband, wife, whatever, stealing covers, kicking in the middle of the night, not staying on their side? It's a big deal. This is why more and more people are taking to separate beds or separate rooms. I mean, I did a house tour one time when I was shopping for a house with my husband, and the primary bedroom had two queen-size beds in it. I was like, really? And the real estate agent made a funny joke. She says, well, at least they're still in the same room. I've seen some people just totally move out of the rooms with each other. But yeah, bed complaints are some of the top things that bother people most about relationships. Number one on the list, in the bedroom, snoring. One person is snoring, the other one can't sleep. You got to kind of roll them over or tug at them and then say, I think you need a sleep apnea check. Let's go to the doctor. Watching TV in bed irritated about a quarter of the couples. Snacks was a big one. When one partner wants to snack in bed, the other one's like, no, this is not the kitchen. Please get the crackers and the crumbs out of our beds. I don't want to be on have that on the sheets. What is something that grinds your gears about your mate when it comes to your bedroom sleep ritual? 855-55-RULA. Let's hear from you next on Weekends with Rula.

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2: Rula. Well, hello, hello. Welcome back to another Weekends with me here on Weekends with Rula. Thanks so much for making me part of your weekend. And I know we're right here. Oh my gosh. Have you started school yet, kiddos? My kids won't even let me say the words. Not even the words. I'm like, Mommy, stop. Stop saying school's back. I'm like, honey, the countdown is on. We've got like 48 hours. We've got 72 hours. We got less than that. Yeah, it's that time. Some parents are like, hooray, summer's over. And others are like, I kind of like letting them do whatever they were doing and, you know, not to worry about hard times and be at practice and be at school and do the activities and what's for dinner. We had a really lazy summer in my house, can I tell you? I don't think the kids ate dinner before 8 p.m. Not one night of summer. Not one. When we went overseas to visit my family in Greece, oh my God, the Greeks, good God, they don't even sit down for dinner until 10 p.m. And I'm like, we're kind of hungry because we had an early day. So I think maybe at 8:30 we could have dinner. Yeah, no. It was like, okay, we can get there at 8:30, but they won't like start serving you until like at least 9 or 9:15. So yeah, I have enjoyed the lazy days of summer. My kids have also enjoyed the lazy days of summer. And here they are coming to an end. And it is for real with the fall and the Halloween in the stores. The trick-or-treat candy is out. And the glitter skeletons are on the end caps. That's right. Let's get ready for fall. And let's get ready for today's show, shall we? Thanks for joining me. I'll be right back on Weekends with Rula. Thanks for being here.

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11: All right. I know this is like 20 years too late, but the other day I was watching a repeat of Legally Blonde, and I really haven't watched Reese Witherspoon's Legally Blonde movie in a really long time, like straight through. And I remember hearing about how they had to recut the ending for whatever reason. And Reese Witherspoon was already filming another film. She was doing another movie. So when they had to call her back to recut the ending, they had to make her hair match from the final courtroom scene where she outs Chutney about the perm to where she tells Warner that if she's going to be a partner in a law firm by the time she's 30, she needs a boyfriend that's not a bonehead. The hair definitely does not match. Definitely does not match. And, you know, I love that kind of stuff, to figure that out or pinpoint that or see it. The very first one I ever saw, and I even watched this whole movie, I just read about it, so I went to the scene to look at it, is the opening scene of Gladiator. Russell Crowe in Gladiator, Ridley Scott's Gladiator. He won an Oscar for that role. In the very opening scene, as he's in this smoky battlefield amongst the trees, there's a guy in jeans and like a Magellan shirt pulling the cable right behind him. They miss that part. I'm sure there are ways you can find out like top movie mistakes. Just Google it and a whole bunch will come up and see what you see or what you've caught in the past. And it's always just kind of a fun way to rewatch film to see, oh yeah, I heard this happen. Let me see what it really looks like. It's just something fun there. It's Weekends with Rula.

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1: All right, single men, if you're looking for some luck with the ladies on the apps, well, let me tell you what the recent survey said about what women really want from a single man. Confidence. That was the number one want from a man. Women who answered this survey said they look for confidence the most in a guy. Now, do not confuse that with arrogance. And too many guys do that on a first date. They want to show that they're really confident, but they just show off really arrogant. Like they're bragging about their job or whatever they do or wherever they're from, wherever they live. You want to be confident, but not arrogant. So if you can master that, you're ahead of the game. I hope that helps if you're out in the dating world and you're like, okay, what do I need to... I mean, being funny always helps too. How many girls love a guy who can just relax the atmosphere and tell a joke and break the ice? That's great. So keep that in mind, guys. Confidence, not arrogance. And hopefully you have some good luck if you didn't have any all summer long. Hey, fall's just around the corner. Cuffing season is going to be here before you know it. It's Weekends with Rula. I had

Red Baron Pizza is celebrating their 50th anniversary. What are they doing for their 50th anniversary? Are they going to sell pizzas for 50 cents? $5? I don't even know what the cost of a Red Baron Pizza is anymore. No. They are giving away a Supreme Pizza. It's got 50 toppings. I can't even think of 50 things I want on top of a pizza. And it's just part of a contest that they're going to make this novelty pizza. It's not going to like hit store shelves or anything, because really, let's think about this. You cannot, I mean, I have ordered pizzas on apps before, and if I went past 5 ingredients, it stops you and says, the traditional limit would be 5 for the best quality of the crust. If you add more, it might sog out the crust. I mean, I've seen that on some of the apps, and I'm like, oh, okay, I guess we're not going to go past 5 or 6 then. 50 toppings. I would love to know what the base of that pizza is like, because you know it's not a regular old flimsy crust. There's no way it can't be. It's just impossible. It can't be. But happy anniversary, Red Baron. Maybe I'll go get a frozen pizza in your honor this weekend with Rula.

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1: Is it ever going to end where we stop wasting money on bananas and avocados? That as soon as we get them in our house, for some reason, they super fast forward, get ripe, and then it's over. Squishy, gross, and blech, right? I bought 2 bags of avocados, and those are not cheap, but they must have already been like perfectly ripe the day that I bought them, thinking, okay, I got at least another 24 hours with these, because it was a bag of 5 small ones, and it was 2 bags for like $6 or something. I was like, man, that is a steal. I buy these avocados, I bring them home to my 3 children who love avocados and love guacamole. I said, guys, we basically have 24 hours to eat these avocados, or they're going to be no-go. We go straight to the trash. Well, the mistake was made when I didn't realize that one of my kids put the bag next to the bananas. You should not have avocados and bananas next to each other, because one will offset the other to be super ripe. Like, it ripens them way faster. So like, no. So now I've got bananas that are one day past perfect. Like, they're a little bit too perfect and sweet and a little soft. And the avocados are definitely 2 days past perfect, because I didn't eat them the first day. We didn't eat them the first day. We were going to make guacamole, and then we didn't. And then I was like, no, we're doing this. And I saw them going. I was like, nope, we're going to open every single one. We opened 10 avocados. Thank God they were small. I just squished them out of the skins right into a plate with the pits. And I just squeezed some lemon juice and put some salt on it and called it a day. And we stirred it all up, stirred it all up. And if you keep the pits in the plate, it keeps them from browning as fast. You know, the oxygen and whatnot. So if you ever have some avocados, keep them away from the bananas. If you want to eat them fast, just sprinkle them with salt and some lemon juice or lime juice.

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It's me, Lisa. Lisa, hey, what's up? Kicking off the weekend right here. So y'all know I love coffee. I just took a swig of my first carry-on cup of coffee and burned my tongue. I don't like that part of it. But, you know, I've never really gotten into iced coffee. I know it's really, really, really

0: 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Well, whatever. Cheers.
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All right, here's what I want you to do. I want you to give yourselves a big round of applause. 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

0: Have a great weekend. Monday morning, Blaine and Lauren is back. And Blaine is back from Canada. And so is Somber. Your chance to see him at 8:05.
1: And I have some bad news to break to Blaine when he gets back. He does this every day. And it's actually making him age even more. 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

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Big shout out to everybody that's got us on the 28th annual Down on Main Street charity car show, downtown Clawson on Main Street. Yeah, I heard you got us on. Thank you.

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0: 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In Royal Oak, we have got the Margarita Fest. 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If you're a tequila lover. Yep, that's in the Royal Oak Farmers Market. It goes until 10. I'm going to post all of these on our socials for you. 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
1: 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And Blaine is back from Canada, and so is Somber. 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

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It's me, Lisa. Lisa, so for everybody that's out there running their errands, or maybe you're going visiting, or maybe you're taking a day road trip and you're on the roads, if I were to ask you, what city in the U.S. has the best and worst drivers, okay? Consumer Affairs did ask a bunch of people that question. They have a new report, and they

0: have a safe drive. 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

0: 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Monday morning, Blaine and Lauren is back. And Blaine is back from Canada, and so is Somber. 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
1: 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And Blaine is back from Canada, and so is Somber. 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
14: Back in 2019, I made a documentary for HBO called One Nation Under Stress. And what was true then is still true now. Money and financial problems are consistently ranked as the number one cause of stress in the United States. And a brand new study out of the Mayo Clinic found that worrying about money may age the heart even faster than traditional risk factors. Unlike an acute stressor, such as a short-term work deadline or a brief illness, financial strain is often chronic and ongoing. And because money affects so many aspects of daily life, financial stress can be difficult to escape. Even so, financial stress does not mean you're doomed. Just means you need to double down on the things you know are good for heart health. Diet, exercise, sleep, and of course not smoking. I'm Dr. Sanjay Gupta, helping you live a better life.

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21: Across the country right now, at this very moment, there are probably arguments taking place about who's doing more of the housework, the homework, the shuttling of kids from this activity to that. It's true. By and large, women do more of this than men. But doesn't have to be that way. And if you and your spouse can level that playing field, it's going to make both of you and your kids happier. Psychologist Yelena Kecmanovich says, this might be how you get there. As hard as it might be at first, try to think of your partner like a teammate, not an adversary. Learn how to do some of the chores your partner does to get a better understanding of how much effort something takes. And finally, take the time to acknowledge what the other person is doing. And every now and then, even express your appreciation. That'll go a long way. I'm Dr. Sanjay Gupta, helping you live a better life.
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1: 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No, I can have burnt mozzarella sticks and say the chef's not working.
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